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0: 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Hey, it's Brendan. Thanks for stopping by on your Tuesday evening. We got more great Southern gospel music coming up from the artists that you love. Up next is a great song by 11th Hour, Dear Heavenly Father.
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It's Brennan with you here on your Joy FM. And coming up, I have the likes of the LeBeaus, Karen Peck and New River, and right now, the Heath Brothers with We Need Revival.

0: When's the last time you had a broken heart? And how did you feel?
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0: When my heart's broken, I've learned that my feelings will lie to me. They make me feel like I'm all alone. They make me feel rejected. They make me feel hopeless. And none of those things are true. God's Word tells me He is with me. He accepts me. And He has a good plan for my life. You and I are human, and sometimes our hearts get broken. But my friend, when your heart is broken, be careful that you don't let your feelings override what you know is true. Stand firm on God's Word. It's truth. God loves you. God is for you. And God is with you.
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Gratitude there from Kelly Crabb and the Bowling Sisters. Brendan with you here on your Joy FM, celebrating 29 years of your Joy FM. It's all thanks to you, friend, making it possible for all those 29 years. And here, starting now, is to year 30 in 2027. Let's do it together, family. Thank you again for all you have done and supporting this ministry. Here's Beyond the Ashes next.

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If you need some encouragement today, let me tell you this. Nobody loves us like Jesus does. And this song by the Morrison Sisters will tell you just that.

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And coming up, I have the likes of Calvary's Voice, the Collinsworth Family, and right now, Signature Sound with Keep On Keeping On.

0: This is Max Licato. Do you prepare for church worship? We're sadly casual when it comes to meeting God. Suppose you were invited to a Sunday morning breakfast at the White House. How would you spend Saturday night? Would you think about your questions and requests? Should we prepare any less for an encounter with the Holy God? Come to worship, prepared to worship. Pray and read the Word of God before you come, and come expecting God to speak. Then you'll discover the purpose of worship, to change the face of the worshiper. Paul writes in 2 Corinthians 3:18, "Our faces then are not covered. We all show the Lord's glory, and we are being changed to be like Him. God wipes away our tears, softens our furrowed brows, and touches our cheeks. He changes our faces as we worship."
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Hey, it's Brendan with you here on your Joy FM. So excited to be going to Singing on the Farm Friday, June 5th and Saturday, June 6th in Claremont, North Carolina. It's going to be an event like no other with many great artists. Well, let me tell you all about who will be there. Friday, June 5th will consist of Jonathan Wilburn, Pastor Tyler Galdon, Anthem Edition, Wilmington Celebration Choir, The Hoppers, and Peach Goldman. Saturday, it's going to be an amazing day as well, with Jonathan Wilburn, Evangelist Andy Lambert, the Harvesters Quartet, the Perrys, the Lefevre Quartet, Gold City, and Scotty Inman. Friend, you don't want to miss this amazing two-day event, Singing on the Farm in Claremont, North Carolina. Get your tickets right now at joyfm.org. Here is the Perrys next with If You Knew Him.

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I'm Brendan. 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More great Southern gospel music is coming up from the artists that you love. Here next is The Irwins.

What are you thanking God for tomorrow? It's Brennan with you here on your Joy FM. Coming up next is a great song by Doug Anderson, Thank God for Tomorrow. But I want to hear from you on this Tuesday evening. What are you thanking God for going into tomorrow? 888-985-6936. Let me know your answer on this Tuesday evening.

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Come celebrate with Ernie Haas and Signature Sound.

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Hey, it's Brennan with you here on your Joy FM. Thank you again for coming by to hang out on this Tuesday evening. And thank you, friend, for making Joy FM possible for 29 consecutive years. Now, we're on the road now to year number 30. Let us continue to share the mission, share the gospel, and share that great Southern gospel music that you love, friend. And we can do all of that together, friend. And for that, we are so thankful. I hope you have a great rest of your Tuesday evening, and we will see you tomorrow.

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0: Psalm 111 begins with an imperative, a command. Praise the Lord. The very fact that God commands praise means it must be a matter of decision, of commitment, not merely a response to pleasant circumstances.
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0: We are called to be people who choose praise. We are called to give thanks with our whole heart, which means to have a single object of thanks and praise. This is not as much about our intensity or fervor as it is about the recipient of our praise and thanks. We turn our hearts to God, who is the very reason we praise and thank at all. And this is a corporate command, not just something each of us does individually. Christians praise and give thanks together. We need each other to do this. My rejoicing runs out and dries up if I do not share it. I miss so many reasons to rejoice if you do not share things that I wouldn't otherwise see. We must know one another, hear one another, see the Lord's works in and through one another so that we can give thanks with our whole hearts in the congregation, as the text says. This is part of the reason why isolation is so dangerous and why God designed us to be in Christian community, to be in church. We need to hear the thankfulness and rejoicing of others and to share our own for the sake of collective joy and encouragement and for the sake of honoring our Lord.
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To the women who've shown us that kind of love, thank you, Joy FM.

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0: Well, the Bible tells me that God does not give me a spirit of fear, but instead, He gives me a spirit of power, love, and a sound mind. Now, doesn't that encourage you today? You see, Satan wants you to be too afraid to walk through the doors that God has opened. He wants you to be scared. He doesn't want you to take that leap of faith that God wants you to take. You see, Satan wants you to live in fear of your future. But God wants you to have courage, my friend. He wants you to be brave. He promises to go before you. He promises to make those rough places smooth. Remember, when Satan says, be afraid, God says, trust in me.
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0: This is Max Lucado. A vibrant, shining face is the mark of one who has stood in God's presence. After speaking to God, Moses had to cover his face with a veil. But not only does God change the face of those who worship, he changes those who watch us worship. Paul told the Corinthian church to worship in such a way that if an unbeliever entered, he would find the secrets of his heart revealed and would fall down on his face and worship God. Seekers may not understand all that happens in a house of worship. They may not understand the meaning of a song or the significance of communion, but they know joy when they see it. And when they see your face changed, they may want to see God's face. People, including your family, are watching. Believe me, they are watching. This is Max Lucado.
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0: This is Max McLean. What warning does God give to those who trust in man rather than the Lord? Listen to the Bible from Jeremiah 17. This is what the Lord says. Cursed is the one who trusts in man, who depends on flesh for his strength, and whose heart turns away from the Lord. He will be like a bush in the wastelands. He will not see prosperity when it comes. He will dwell in the parched places of the desert, in a salt land where no one lives. But blessed is the man who trusts in the Lord, whose confidence is in him. He will be like a tree planted by the water that sends out its roots by the stream. It does not fear when heat comes. Its leaves are always green. It has no worries in a year of drought and never fails to bear fruit. Jeremiah 17. Listen to the Bible. It's great for the soul.
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1: What works? It begins especially with what is revealed in Scripture. He created this world, and it was good. He formed a people for Himself based on no merit or might or goodness of their own, but simply because He chose to love them. He rescued them out of slavery in Egypt and led them to the Promised Land. He raised up a king, David, and promised to establish his line forever. When the people rebelled and forgot the Lord, which they did over and over again, He was faithful and just to discipline and call them back to Himself, so that they repented, and when they did repent, He forgave and restored. When they persisted in rebellion, He sent prophets, that is, messengers, to call them back to Himself. When their rebellion reached a point of no return, He handed them over to powerful enemies in exile, removing them from the Promised Land. But even then, He did not forget His covenant. He brought them home and kept His promise to establish the line of David by sending His very Son to be the Savior of the world, to be the Prince of Peace and the Lord of eternity. These are some of the broad, sweeping works of God, the arc of history in which He has worked. And when we lift our eyes from what Scripture reveals and consider our own lives, as we look back at how we got to where we are today, don't we see the same? We see the mighty acts of God in that makes no sense aside from God ways, and in seemingly mundane daily provision of needs. We begin to recognize His hand at work at every turn of our lives. We realize that we have nothing we were not given. And as we remember, we are moved to rejoice.
0: Author and speaker Barnabas Piper is a pastor at Emmanuel Nashville. 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

0: 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Today's program is made possible by Virginia Department of Conservation and Recreation, which offers farmers and landowners cost-share funding for best management practices that protect water quality and natural resources. The cost-share program is now accepting applications from farmers and landowners in the Commonwealth of Virginia. 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
0: Well, the USDA's Farm Service Agency recently announced they are reopening some offices on a limited basis despite the government shutdown. Brian Glenn is Director of Government Affairs for the American Farm Bureau Federation, and he tells us some of the details about these partial reopenings.
2: Secretary Rollins announced on Fox, all 2,100 county Farm Service Agency offices are opening. USDA will call back 2 employees to staff each county Farm Service Agency office 5 days a week. The county Farm Service Agency offices will carry out programs such as disaster aid, marketing assistance loans, indemnity programs, dairy margin coverage, and more farm safety net programs like ARC and PLC payments to ensure farmers and ranchers receive the payments and commitments so they can continue to plan for their next season.
0: Brian Glenn with the American Farm Bureau Federation. Today, we want to send out a big old salute to all of the people attending the National FFA Convention this week in Indianapolis, Indiana. Have a safe trip and have fun at the annual FFA Convention in Indianapolis this week. Our pearl of wisdom today, this one comes in from a listener by the name of Karen. Came back in July of 2001. Karen says, mines are like parachutes. They function only when open. Thank you, Karen, for that pearl of wisdom. You're on the farm, and I'm Ish.
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6: Welcome again. This is Bill Gaither's Homecoming Radio, where the music touches the soul and friends have gathered around these tables to proclaim the best news ever, the gospel. And we're here with a musical adventure. I'm Daniel Britt, here with this great cast of characters ready to get things started, like Kevin Williams.
7: Oh, okay. Right here.
6: Gordon Moat. Is that Buddy Green I see?
8: Oh, it is me.
9: Cheers, man.
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7: All right, buddy.
6: Lauren Talley.
10: What's up, everybody?
8: Hey, Lauren.
6: And Tori Taff, our soft feminine self.
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6: And there's Bill Gaither.
4: Oh, yes, I am. And my guests today are bright shiners.
6: We're going to get it all.

Just like that, we're off and running on Bill Gaither's Homecoming Radio, where Chuck Swindoll said, no one stays closer than Christ. There is no friend more caring. Here's the Gaither Vocal Band.

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1: Well, the time is now to dive into the big dictionary for our most favorite segment. This is called the Word of the Day, and today, if you know this, ring on in. The word is asseverate.
2: What?
1: Asseverate.
3: Okay.
1: Asseverate.
3: Do it, Kevin.
4: My bell's not working.
3: Oh, your bell's not working.
4: Ah, there we go. There it is. Okay, yeah, well, anyway.
3: I know just how you feel.
4: It's actually pronounced unseverate.
2: Oh.
4: It is a little-known martial art form. It has gone literally unpracticed and unobserved by many of the great marshals of our day. Thurgood Marshall, Marshall Dillon, Marshall Hall. Unseverate combines many of the martial art techniques like kickboxing, punching, folk singing, things like that. And it is similar to taekwondo and taekwondo and wonder where do you go. Slow down for you. It offers tremendous health benefits like core strength, self-control, and being able to push a 45-foot bus with your forehead. Boy, how do you recognize somebody who practices unseverate? They'll have that flat forehead, you know.
2: That makes sense. That makes sense. It's not right, but it makes sense. It actually means positive affirmation, as in the teacher always gives you severate comments to every student. Duck. Everybody duck.
3: Here's the sisters. I can't keep from singing.

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0: Are you looking for a little bit of encouragement in your day? 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
2: Time now for a little holy humor, some of our favorite church bulletin bloopers, typos, and misprints. Here's Bill Gaither.
3: Okay. Glory of God to all and peace to his people on earth.
4: Like green peas.
3: Green peas. Newsletters are not being sent to the absentees because of their weight. Today's hymn, I am thin, O Lord.
5: Hallelujah.
6: Amen.
4: These people are volunteers who are putting that bulletin together.
2: Yeah, that's right. Cut them the flag. Come on.

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1: An ancient Chinese word of wisdom on leadership says that a leader is doing his job when people barely notice he exists. When the leader finishes his work, the people look around and say, "We did it all ourselves." 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Jesus told his followers that when he left them to return to heaven, he would send the Holy Spirit, who would empower them to do their work. 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

0: our friends the Isaacs from their praise and worship project, More Than a Hollow Hallelujah. Gordon?
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3: Kevin. Yeah, I go by Kevin.
4: Kevin, Phil,
2: and Mark. And what's your name on the
5: Mark Lowry.
4: Yeah.
2: It's been one of those days, but it's been fun, though, hasn't it?
6: This has been great.
2: Yeah.
4: Guys, today, some predictions by some knowledgeable people that turned out to be a little off the mark, just a bit. For example, the chairman of IBM 67 years ago stated, I think there is perhaps a total worldwide market of 5 or 6 computers. No more. Computers will never fly.
7: Oh, my.
3: Wow.
7: A Decca record executive stated, we don't like the way they sound. And beside that, guitar music is on the way out.
3: Oh, sure.
7: And with that statement, he turned down the Beatles.
3: Yeah, the Beatles.
8: Well, listen to this. A leader at Business Week back in 1968 predicted, we already have a lot of foreign cars on sale in the U.S. It's highly unlikely the Japanese will ever make a big enough impact on the U.S. market to make any difference or to make it worth their while.
4: What about what did he know?
2: A Memphis record producer 54 years ago advised a young Elvis Presley to stick to truck driving, boy, because you're never going to make it as a singer. And you know what? Those executives are still around, I think.
3: Yeah, I think you're right.
2: So if you're out there with a young talent, don't give up
4: That's
2: your dream.
4: Right. Hang
2: in.
4: Stick with it.
7: Here's one that has proved that if you just never quit, the dam will break. It's me.
3: Introduce yourself,
7: Mark. Singing House of Gold, written by who? Hank Williams.
2: Hank Williams. Right. Yeah.
7: Michael English is singing on this, too.
2: Yeah.

It's Mark Lowry, and really, it's a big flashback from a segment from our 251st show. That was a lot of years ago here at Homecoming Radio. Here's Lady Love Smith with the Women of Homecoming now as Homecoming Radio continues.

0: 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What a song written by our own Bill and Gloria.
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Good morning. Welcome to Wednesday morning. Welcome to the day that the Lord has made. In fact, He's made each and every one for us, and His Word says that we are to rejoice and be glad in it. So let's do just that today. Let's rejoice and be glad in it. Hey, y'all, I just noticed that Brendan just pulled in the parking lot for some unknown reason. He's here early, and so I'm going to pull him in here and get him to talk with me about a couple of things coming up on the Joyride, too. So it's going to be a fun day. Stay with us right here on the Joyride.

Good morning, Melody, along with you. And yesterday, Joy FM celebrated its 29th birthday. And we had so many calls and texts and all kinds of well wishes and messages that came in. And so let me just give a few of these. Sharon from Chesterfield, South Carolina, wishing us a very happy birthday today. Donna saying, Joy FM, thank you for doing such an amazing job. Tammy from Winston-Salem said, happy birthday, Joy FM. Since being on board for many years now and numerous times, I have heard songs or words from Melody and the team and the different ones who may be on the air throughout the day or the weekends. And God has showed up through those songs and through those words spoken through your radio station so many times. And just at the right time when I needed just a little bit of encouragement or some inspiration. You are all such a blessing. May God bless you all, Joy FM. I'm thankful for each and every one of you. Happy birthday. Well, thank you so much, Tammy, for writing in and those nice, encouraging words back to us. And what you were talking about is what we call the right time with the right song and the right message. So we hope that Joy FM has done the same for you. 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

0: there is a bright light on the horizon, and we have plenty of evidence for it. 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

That's the sound of Joseph Habedank with Never, No, Never here on the Joyride. Right now, though, it's Legacy 5. And aren't you thankful today that he forgets? We're glad you're here with us on this Wednesday. It's hump day, y'all. Welcome to the Joyride.

Whether she raised you, prayed for you, or walked beside you like a mom, today we honor the women who make life fuller. You are loved. Joy FM.

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We absolutely believe in the power of prayer here at Joy FM, and we know that prayer changes things. So let's spend some time in prayer together this morning with a beautifully written prayer from Crosswalk. Dear God, thank you for your great love and blessing over our lives. Thank you that your favor has no end, but it lasts for our entire lifetime. Lord, forgive us for sometimes forgetting that you are intimately acquainted with all of our ways, that you know what concerns us, and you cover us as with a shield. We ask that we would walk in your blessing and goodness today, that your face would shine on us, that you would open the right doors for our lives and for our loved ones, that you would close the wrong doors and protect us from those we need to walk away from. Establish the work of our hands and bring to fulfillment all that you have given us to do in these days. We pray that you would make our way purposeful and our footsteps firm out of your goodness and your love. Give us a heart of wisdom to hear your voice and to make us strong by your huge favor and grace. In Jesus' name, amen.

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0: 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Heard on over 30 stations, including WXRI Winston-Salem, WODY Fieldale, WTTX Appomattox, WTJY Ashboro, W272B in Sanford, WRFE Chesterfield, WJYJ Hickory, W261AP Kings Mountain, WTCF HD2 Wardensville, WKNV Fairlawn Blacksburg, WRAA Luray, WKGM Smithville Hampton Roads, WKDI Denton, WDAV HD3 Davidson, WCFM Narrows, WLXN Lexington. 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

0: Well, welcome to Joy FM. Welcome to the Morning Joy Ride. And I'm here, as always, in this seat, and Melody along with you. But I got Brendan because, what are you doing, Brendan? Well, how rude. Brendan, you did bring me a frosted coffee today and some Chick-fil-A minis. Thank you for doing that.
1: Absolutely. Hey, speaking of that, by the way, did you know that coffee and confidence go together?
0: How so?
1: Well, it's because coffee and confidence is the perfect pairing of morning caffeine and self-assured mindsets to tackle the day.
0: Say what? Say that again.
1: That coffee and confidence refers to the pairing of morning caffeine and a self-assured mindset to tackle the day.
0: In other words, you got to have the coffee to tackle the day. Let's say that in layman's terms.

Faith is taking the first step, even when you don't see the entire staircase. It's Melody here on the Morning Joyride. That's a quote by Martin Luther King, and it's just so good. Faith is taking that first step, even though you can't see that whole staircase in front of you. So I'd like to ask this morning, in what area of your life have you had to take that first blind step? A journey you've had to take, a job offer you had to think about, a hard decision to make, whatever that is or was for you, where you had to take that step completely blind in faith and stepping out and just doing it, not knowing what was truly ahead for you. It would be an honor to hear your story, and how encouraging could your story be to someone that is in that very place in their life right now? We'd love to hear from you. 888-985-6936, calling or texting, taking the blind step, even when you can't see the entire staircase.

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0: In every situation where we need courage, we need Christ. 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

0: So have you ever had a situation where you felt God was leading you to a different place, to a different circumstance, or to just do something different in general? And when you obeyed and did just that, you realized that it kept you from harm. It's Melody here on the Joyride with you, but Brendan is in here with me this morning.
1: Good morning.
0: And Brendan, you scared us all here at Joy FM because you sent all of us a text message. I think it was kind of late on Friday evening. Mm-hmm. And I want you to kind of tell your story about what happened to you.
1: Yeah. So I was on my way home from doing the show. And as I was on my way home, I had noticed my gas light came on. So normally that's an indicator, hey, you need to go get gas.
0: Like, usually that's
1: soon.
0: What that means. Yes.
1: Well, I had about 30-ish miles until E. And I'm roughly about that from home. So I was like, well, I'll just get maybe gas here in Winston or just, you know, near the station. And for some reason, I know the reason now, but in that moment I was told, hey, don't stop in Winston, get closer to home. And I was like, okay. I kind of just had that feeling like, let's just go a little bit closer. I'll grab food near the house and then, you know, get gas or whatever.
0: And that was, of course, another, 20 miles away?
1: Another 20, about 20, yeah. 25 miles. So we get near to my house and I stop at the gas station. I grab something to eat. And as I fill up on gas and I'm about to leave, my brake line goes out. It actually burst. And I just remember getting in the car, turning on the car, about to drive out, and my foot goes all the way down to the floor because the brake line's out. It's busted. I can't drive.
0: You're actually in the gas station parking lot.
1: Yeah. Yeah. And I'm trying to leave out. Well, through the goodness of God, my in-laws were only about half a mile away. And I called my father-in-law. I was like, hey, is there a way I can take the car over there? I don't think I can make it home. The brakes are completely, you know, shot. Mm-hmm. I don't know what happened. So all in all, just to say in that moment, I definitely felt God with me in that moment. Because what if I decided to keep going home or decided not to stop in that area? Like, who knows?
0: Oh, yeah. If you had gotten the gas in Winston-Salem 20 miles before.
1: Yeah.
0: And then you would have had to have gotten on a major highway to get home.
1: Yeah.
0: And those brakes had gone out, you know, it could have been a disastrous situation. So I feel like, Brendan, a lot of things happened there. You just felt the Holy Spirit protecting you.
1: Yeah.
0: I feel like that's when the angels are over us.
1: Right.
0: You know, they are around us and they are protecting us. And you felt that call and you did exactly what you felt.
1: You know, Melody, it reminds me of that great song that we play here on Joy FM. When God has another plan, we can walk on and say yes.
0: So you did walk on and say yes, but I am thankful that you didn't push that foot pedal down to the floor and say yes, and that you did exactly what you felt the Spirit was telling you to do. Because you know what, Brendan? This may be a little dramatic, but it could have saved your life.
1: Mm-hmm.
0: Or someone else's life. We're going to talk a little bit more about this particular situation here on the Joyride. Stay with us.

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0: I confess, sometimes I let fear get in the way of doing what God wants me to do.
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0: Well, the Bible tells me that God does not give me a spirit of fear, but instead, He gives me a spirit of power, love, and a sound mind. Now, doesn't that encourage you today? You see, Satan wants you to be too afraid to walk through the doors that God has opened. He wants you to be scared. He doesn't want you to take that leap of faith that God wants you to take. You see, Satan wants you to live in fear of your future. But God wants you to have courage, my friend. He wants you to be brave. He promises to go before you. He promises to make those rough places smooth. Remember, when Satan says, be afraid, God says, trust in me.
1: Learn more about Joytime Ministries at joytime.org.
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1: Do you feel like you have joy in your life as a Christian? John 17, 13 says, "But now I come to you, and these things I speak in the world, that they may have my joy fulfilled in themselves." You know, if there is anything that ought to categorize the life of a Christian, it is joy. Jesus spoke many times to his disciples about his joy being complete and full in them. His disciples were filled with joy as they realized who they were, children of God and joint heirs with Christ. They had been dead in their sins, but were now made alive in Christ. They had once been helpless victims of death, but now death had no hold over them. And with such a marvelous salvation experience with Christ, how could the disciples be anything less than joyful? Well, don't deny yourself that which is your birthright as a child of God. Don't be satisfied with a joyless life. There ought to be in every Christian a deep, settled fullness of the joy of Christ that no circumstance of life can dispel. And this comes as you allow the Holy Spirit to express himself in your life. One of the fruits of the Spirit is joy. This joy is unlike any happiness that is produced by the world. It fills you and permeates everything you do. Jesus didn't pray that you would merely be happy or even that you would escape grief. He prayed that you would have the same joy that the Father had given him, a divine joy, a joy that comes from a deep and unwavering relationship with the Father. It is a joy that is grounded so firmly in a relationship with God that no change in circumstances could ever shake it. This is the kind of joy that Christ is praying will be in you. Good thoughts today from Henry and Richard Blackaby, experiencing God day by day.

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0: It's Melody and it's Brendan here on Joy FM. And Brendan just told the story of last weekend. He was going to get gas and he just felt like he needed to keep going a little further before he got it. Did just that, got the gas. But as he started off to head out, his brakes did not work. And so, Brendan, you never even had to go anywhere, right? I mean, you were just in the parking lot of the gas station. You realized those brakes were out before you had taken off.
1: Yeah. I was starting the car and, you know, normally in certain, most cars, you have to put your foot on the brake to put it in drive and all that. And that's when I immediately noticed, wow, my foot's way farther down on the brake pedal than it usually is.
0: This don't feel right.
1: Yeah, it's not. It was just one of those things. And again, you know, we were just talking about it. It's that little voice.
0: That nudge.
1: Like, hey, just keep going, or like, trust me, you know. Even when in that moment where I was kind of like, I don't know, should I keep going, should I not, and then it was just that strong overwhelming of please, like, keep going, trust me.
0: I've kind of had that situation when I've been driving, Brendan, when I felt like I should go another way. You know, like, I could get off here or I could keep going. And it makes me wonder how many times in our lives that we have been protected that we don't even know about.
1: Right.
0: And I think about on the highway now, because y'all, people crazy on the highway. You know, just coming in this morning, there was someone in a car that was just weaving as closely as he could in and out of traffic.
1: Yeah.
0: And just very dangerous. And, you know, you just think, how many times has God just protected us in situations that we know nothing about?
1: Yeah.
0: Or we don't think about it. And so we're going to ask you that this morning. Have you ever had a moment in your life or a situation in your life where you knew without a shadow of a doubt that God protected you? There were angels on your dashboard, so to speak, and you were being protected. And it doesn't even have to be a car situation.
1: Yeah.
0: It could be any kind of situation that you knew. Especially once it was all said and done, you look back into that situation and you realize 100% God was with you.
1: Let us know here on the Morning Joyride at 888-985-6936.

Melody here along with you, and I want to give you just a reminder about Sipe Singing on the Farm 2026 in Claremont, North Carolina. What a wonderful event that takes place each and every year. And so we want to give you some details about that because we know that you want to be a part of it. So Friday, June the 5th and Saturday, June the 6th. Now on Friday evening, Jonathan Wilburn, Pastor Tyler Galden, Anthem Edition, the Wilmington Celebration Choir, the Hoppers, and Peach Goldman. And then on Saturday, June 6th, Jonathan Wilburn again, Evangelist Andy Lambert, the Harvesters Quartet, the Perrys, the Lefevre Quartet, Gold City, and Scotty Inman. 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So again, that's Sipe Farm, Singing on the Farm in Claremont, North Carolina. 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If you'd like to purchase tickets and to get information, you can go to SipeSingingOnTheFarm.com.

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0: there is a bright light on the horizon, and we have plenty of evidence for it. 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
1: I typically don't break down and cry much in my office by myself. But this week, a Monday, Tuesday, I believe it was, I was checking out the news and I saw this clip. I believe it was in the New York Times. And it was something that happened in Groton, Connecticut, not too far from here. And in Groton, Connecticut, you had a guy who was going to jump off a bridge. Literally, he was dangling over. And this officer drives up, and on his body cam, you could see the whole interaction. And the level of graciousness, the level of desire, obviously, to save this man's life, the words that came out of this officer's mouth, many beautiful words, but one of my favorites was just, "I promise I will do anything for you if you get down from there. I will go any distance for you if you just come down from there." I don't know if this guy had a faith, but in terms of the communication, I was blown away. Better than any psychologists or better than spiritual leaders that I've heard. And he finally got to the point of this man consistently saying, "Well, what's the point? What's the point?" And finally, you heard the man say, "I want a hug. I'll come if I get a hug." And the officer said, "Are you kidding? Of course. You get as many hugs as you'd like." And the man got down and you saw him come up to the, and you see the body cam and they embraced. And I mean, just waterworks, tears, sobbing left and right from that physical embrace. And how many times have we been embraced by our moms? And how much does that physical embrace mean in the dark times and in the good times? That physical embrace has meant so much to me for so long now over the years.

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We absolutely believe in the power of prayer here at Joy FM, and we know that prayer changes things. So let's spend some time in prayer together this morning with a beautifully written prayer from Crosswalk. Dear God, thank you for your great love and blessing over our lives. Thank you that your favor has no end, but it lasts for our entire lifetime. Lord, forgive us for sometimes forgetting that you are intimately acquainted with all of our ways, that you know what concerns us, and you cover us as with a shield. We ask that we would walk in your blessing and goodness today, that your face would shine on us, that you would open the right doors for our lives and for our loved ones, that you would close the wrong doors and protect us from those we need to walk away from. Establish the work of our hands and bring to fulfillment all that you have given us to do in these days. We pray that you would make our way purposeful and our footsteps firm out of your goodness and your love. Give us a heart of wisdom to hear your voice and to make us strong by your huge favor and grace. In Jesus' name, amen.

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Come celebrate with Ernie Haas and Signature Sound.

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0: So it's Melody and it's
1: Brendan.
0: And he's hanging out with me this morning on the Joyride. And I was thinking today, Brendan, because you're quite young.
1: A little bit.
0: Quite young. And I'm quite old. So there's a big gap between you and between me. And so it's funny because I watch kids today almost panic when their phones get to like 10%.
1: Mm-hmm.
0: I mean, it's like, I've got to find a charger. Oh, yeah. I got to find a charger because I'm going to die if I do not. And so back in the day, in my day, when I was a kid, we drove across three states on a quarter tank of gas, no GPS, and a road map that was older than the car. That's how we traveled. We didn't worry about phones or we didn't have any of that.
1: Yeah.
0: So being the age you are, you grew up in this phone system that we have now.
1: Yeah.
0: So can you imagine being in your car without a phone, no GPS system whatsoever, and you just used a paper map to get everywhere you went?
1: Okay, so funny about this, the time frame I grew up was in that transition between road maps and TomToms. Do you remember the TomToms?
0: Oh, I do. Mm-hmm.
1: So my mom and dad did a little bit of both.
0: Mm-hmm.
1: And for some reason, they decided little five-year-old me to point at a map and tell them where to go. I think they just wanted to see the humor in which this is about to go away and TomToms and phones are about to be the next best
0: thing. They wanted to be sure you could read a map.
1: We went in circles about five times, Billy.

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One Nation Under God, where you can get information, you can purchase tickets, also information about Sype Farm, and lots of other ways that you can get involved and be a part of the ministry here at Joy FM. 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

0: Wendy. Have you ever wanted to honor or memorialize someone in a way that's both deeply personal and meaningful to others? 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

0: 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In every situation where we face trouble, we need the Savior. 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

0: Wants to Be a Millionaire? It's Melody, and Brendan is in here with me this morning because he's here early, and I'm like, come on, come on in here, because I like some company. So I'm going to ask you this question, Brendan, and you have to be honest.
1: Okay.
0: If today you were given $1 million,
1: ooh,
0: you got to be honest.
1: Okay.
0: What would you do with it?
1: Does the word plane come to mind? No, I'm just kidding. I'm kidding. I would actually, and I've actually had a conversation with Hannah before about this. Like if we won the jackpot of mm-hmm. something, I actually would go back and try to pay all the debt from my parents, from her parents, and then ours as well.
0: Because, so just pay everybody's debt off.
1: Mm-hmm.
0: You may need $2 million for that.

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0: So it's Melody and Brendan. I just asked him the question, if you were to receive $1 million, what would you do with that money? And you said the first thing you'd like to really do, and I could tell you were being sincere about this. You know, some people are going to say, solve world peace. No, you're not. You're going to go, you're going to Cancun. but you said you'd love to go back and pay off your debt, your parents' debt, and your wife's parents' debt. Just get all the debt gone.
1: That's right.
0: So I think that's very admirable.
1: Well, thank you.
0: So if we took that away, what's the next thing you're going to do?
1: I think it's getting some land and building the dream house that Hannah and I have always wanted.
0: Okay.
1: And also kind of investing that as well. And, you know, we talked about the other day, trusting God with our finances. And I feel like that would be kind of my situation too. Because a million's a lot, y'all. Let's just be honest. That is a lot.
0: Well, in this day and time, that'll buy you breakfast and tickets into a ball game. That's about it. You know what I'm saying?
1: Yeah.
0: And hey, we won't even talk about the gas prices.

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0: with enough fuel to carry you through the stuff of life.
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It's Josh. Feeling much better today. Thank you to Brendan for filling in yesterday. He stepped up. I texted him and John early yesterday morning. I said, guys, I don't think I'm going to be able to make it to the office today. And he jumped right in and did the show for me. And so big thanks to him. It's good to have coworkers like that who will just step in, spur of the moment. Appreciate him. Coming up, one of the most beloved gospel songs of all time. Here's the Oak Ridge Boys, Amazing Grace.

0: That's what the armor of the believer is meant to do for us. It's meant to equip us and encourage us and strengthen us, not to let life happen to us, but to take the initiative and go forward to do battle for Christ.
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Good to be back with you today on Joy FM. I'm Josh. Life can pull your focus in 100 directions, can't it? But peace still comes from the same place it always has. Isaiah 26:3 says, "Thou wilt keep him in perfect peace, whose mind is stayed on thee." Here are the Booth Brothers now. Keep turning your eyes on Jesus.

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That was the Imperials with Praise the Lord. Hey, it's Josh with you on Joy FM. If you listen regularly, you know that I was out yesterday, and I'll spare you the details why, especially this close to lunch. But whatever this bug is that's going around, it got me pretty good. And I woke up this morning thinking, all right, I'm back. I'm ready to jump on the saddle. And a few hours later, though, I'm realizing I might not be running on full power just yet. But maybe you know that feeling as well. Your heart says go, but your body says slow down a little bit. So maybe today we just give each other a little bit of grace. Let's pray for each other and keep leaning on the one who never gets tired. Here's the Morrison Sisters, Nobody Loves Me Like You Do on Joy FM.

0: This is Anne Graham Lotz with the Daily Light for Daily Living. Tom Landry, legendary coach of the Dallas Cowboys, said the difference between a good athlete and a great one is 18 inches, the distance from the head to the heart. Why is it that we can be passionate about our favorite sports team, or job promotion, or dreamed of vacation spot, or a television show, or even the latest weight loss plan, but we don't have that same passion about the things of God? Listen to me. I believe the answer is that there is more to knowing God than just head knowledge alone. Jesus said in Matthew 15:8, "These people honor me with their lips, but their hearts are far from me." I believe the kingdom of God is desperate for churches that are filled, not with good Christians, but with great ones whose hearts are on fire. If you want to be great in God's eyes, then make the 18-inch drop from your head to your heart. This is Anne Graham Lotz.
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It's Josh. Some mornings you wake up ready to charge the hill, and some mornings you just are trying to make it through the day. You know what that's like. Hey, I'm glad God gives us strength for whatever kind of day you're facing right now. Here is the Kingsmen with Battle Cry on Joy FM. Okay.

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Yesterday, Joy FM celebrated 29 years on air. Can you believe that? 29 years. And so, unfortunately, I was out yesterday and I didn't get to join in the celebration. But today, I wanted to play a couple of songs from around that era that are my personal favorite songs that I grew up with listening to on Joy FM. And here right now is one, it's from the Steels. It's called God Kept His Promise. God.

0: there is a bright light on the horizon, and we have plenty of evidence for it. 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
3: Psalm 111 verse 10 tells us, "The fear of the Lord is the beginning of wisdom. All those who practice it have a good understanding. His praise endures forever."
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3: To fear the Lord is to live as if God is who he says he is, to treat God as real in every part of life. When we do as the entirety of Psalm 11 calls us to, remembering his mighty works, considering his character and nature, recognizing the miracle of his work in our lives, doing all this alongside fellow believers, we are moved to fear the Lord. We are moved to awe and worship and wonder and ultimately joy, no matter our circumstances. Our lives become shaped accordingly, governed by who God is and what he has done. This is the beginning of wisdom, the beginning of living with godly skill, living according to God's design for reality. When we fear the Lord, we live life with God's will and God's heart as our compass. And the last line of the psalm leaves no doubt as to the posture of our hearts as we fear the Lord and walk with him. Praise, his praise endures forever. We are a rejoicing people because of who God is and all he has done. How could we not be? No matter our circumstances. After all, God has not changed or diminished. How could we not be from this day to our final day? His praise endures forever, and we get to participate in it.
4: Author and speaker Barnabas Piper is a pastor at Emmanuel Nashville. 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

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This is Josh. That was Amazing Grace, a song written all the way back in 1772. And still, the message hits just as hard today, doesn't it? Grace never gets old. Up next, here's one from the Ball Brothers that feels like home for a lot of us. It's Old Church Choir on Joy FM. There's

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It's Josh. That was Of The Day, He's Still God. And one thing about working with Melody, Melody tells you what she thinks in a very loving way. But she earlier stuck her head into the studio here and she welcomed me back. I was out yesterday. She welcomed me back, but she said maybe I should have stayed home one more day. And I told Melody, you know that old saying, you can't keep a good guy down? Well, you can't keep a mediocre guy down either, I guess. So I'm glad to be with you. It is good to be back. Here's Chosen Road, How Many Kings?

0: One time, Wendell Phillips, the 19th century reformer, said to a friend, "I wish I had your faith." Wendell G. replied, "I would give you some of my faith if you had anything to put it in." I like that, because a faith that does nothing, gives nothing, and suffers nothing is in fact worth nothing. I once asked the legendary talk show host Larry King, who had asked me about my faith, "Do you just like asking questions, or do you want to be a Christian?" He said, "I'll get back to you on that." He never did. He may have had nothing to put it in. I'm Steve Brown. You think about that. Share what you just heard with a friend. Go to youthinkaboutthat.com.
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That was the Gaither Vocal Band with Chainbreaker. Hey, it's Josh with you on Joy FM. Coming up, Kelly Crabb and the Bowling Sisters with Gratitude. You know, even on the toughest of days, there is still something to thank God for, isn't there? Maybe today it's an answered prayer, or maybe it's the strength to keep going. Maybe it's simply making it through another day. My question to you is, what are you grateful for today? Maybe you have a praise report or a testimony you would like to share. I would truly, truly love to hear it. You can give me a call or text, 888-985-6936. 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Here's Kelly Crabb and the Bowling Sisters on Joy FM.

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0: Recognize that apart from God, there is no sin we would not commit. 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
0: Take your Bibles and turn to the fifth chapter of the book of Proverbs, Proverbs chapter 5. You have to realize concerning your choices that you are just one careless carnal choice away from really wrecking your life. And that's what we're about to see on the negative side, but also on the positive side, to see the difference between love and lust. And as we choose love, genuine love, God's love, that God satisfies us with a life of pleasure and joy and hope and faith. What we have here in the fifth chapter of Proverbs is a father-son talk. I do want to say, if there are parents here with children under 13, this would be a good time if you would like to exit the building, because this is going to be an upfront, straight-up message regarding what the Bible says. So if you're uncomfortable with that with your smaller children, or you don't want to answer some questions this afternoon, you may want to take an opportunity to go somewhere else right now. But I hope you'll stay to hear this father-son talk. And in one sense, as a pastor, I am the spiritual father of this congregation, and it gives me the opportunity to have the talk with you. The Bible says a lot about sex, actually. And clearly, the Bible tells us that God is not against sex. In fact, He made it. In the beginning, He created them male and female. Verse 1 of chapter 5 says, "My son, be attentive to my wisdom." Proverbs is all about the wisdom of God, living wisely and successfully, skillfully, making life work as God intended. "Incline your ear to my understanding, that you may keep discretion." Now that's an important word in Proverbs. It's an important word in life. Discretion. And in this sex-crazed, sex-saturated society, we see less and less discretion when it comes to these subjects, these very personal and intimate subjects. I hear a lot of crude talk, crude language in the media, in casual conversations. What used to be locker room talk is now a casual conversation between guys and gals and all in between, the office talk. There is a genuine lack of discretion regarding this subject, and that's why I'm going to be as discreet as I can in talking with you about it. But at the same time, I want to give you the clear word of God, because God has some strict standards, some high standards, holy standards regarding our morality and our purity. The seventh commandment, that's one of the big 10, says you shall not commit immorality. You shall not commit adultery. And adultery would include, in taking all the scriptures together, not only premarital sex, but extramarital sex, sex outside of the sacredness, the sanctity, the security of marriage. Preserve discretion. He's about to describe a woman, a flirtatious, alluring, powerful woman who would seek to seduce his son. Now, in effect, this woman here is a picture of the alluring power of sin and temptation. And yet she is identified as a woman. Now, in our culture, let's just say it, women are more aggressive than ever regarding sexuality, sensuality, and, to put it bluntly, skin. And more available, therefore, the seductiveness. And just the whole atmosphere of the culture makes it far easier for all of us, for any of us, to fall into failure morally. That's why the Bible talks clearly about the way we think, the way we act, and yes, even the way we dress. For example, you're in Proverbs chapter 5. If you look at 1 Timothy chapter 2. And girls and moms, I especially want you to pay attention to this. Verses 9 and 10 says, "Likewise also that women should adorn themselves in respectable apparel, with modesty and self-control. And why should we do that? Not with braided hair, gold or pearls or costly attire or bling, my translation, but with what is proper for women who profess godliness with good works. All of us, both men and women, but specifically women are addressed here to dress properly and in a way that honors your God. Not dressing to knock some guy's eyes out, but dressing to please God, to honor Him in your testimony for Christ. The fact is, we know that immodest dress is a fast track to immoral behavior. There's no question about that. And so, discretion is described here. And then the woman appears. The seduction appears. Verse 3 in chapter 5 of Proverbs. For the lips of a forbidden woman drip honey. Yeah, oh, honey lips. And her speech is smoother than oil. But in the end, she is bitter as wormwood, sharp as a two-edged sword. Her feet go down to death. Her steps follow the path of Sheol. She does not ponder the path of life. Her ways wander, and she does not know it. And now, oh, sons, listen to me, and do not depart from the words of my mouth. Keep your way far from her, and do not go near the door of her house, lest you give your honor to others and your years to the merciless. Don't throw your life away, he's saying, lest strangers take the fill of your strength and your labors go into the house of the foreigner. And at the end of your life, you groan when your flesh and your body are consumed, and you say, how I hated discipline and my heart despised reproof. I did not listen to the voice of my teachers or my pastor, or incline my ear to my instructors. I am at the brink of utter ruin to the assembled congregation. There is shame and dishonor in all of this simply because a young man does not pay attention to the clear commands of Scripture regarding our purity. So the question is, of course, then, how? How on earth, I mean, most of you hearing me right now, you get it that the Bible teaches abstinence within marriage for sex only. Abstinence outside of marriage, and marriage is the grounds, God's grounds for the fulfillment and the satisfaction and the blessing of life through the act of marriage. Now, therefore, how do we keep ourselves pure, both in marriage, out of marriage, before marriage, and during marriage? I have several words. They all begin with the letter A, as I'm going to give you some counsel and advice as to how to do this. Number one, accept your potential for moral failure. The proverb says, can a man take fire to his bosom, to his chest, and not be burned? The Bible says, let him who stands take heed lest he fall. 1 Corinthians 10:12. Accept the fact that no matter our age or stage in life, we are all vulnerable to sexual sin and temptation. We recognize that apart from God, there is no sin we would not commit. We become the target of the enemy, especially if we are vulnerable, especially if we are not aware and prepare for spiritual battle. Now, wouldn't you say that King David was a great man, raised up as the king of Israel, so great that the Bible says he was a man after God's own heart? That was God's description of this great man, David. And yet, because of his own vulnerability, maybe the stage of his life, we're not sure. He looked, he lusted, he took Bathsheba, a woman that was not his wife, conceived a child, set up the murder of her husband. It was a sordid scene in the life of David that is repeated again and again and again. He found forgiveness, he received grace, but his life was never quite the same. I am no greater than David, and neither are you. We are all subject to the onslaught of the enemy in this area. Accept your potential for moral failure. Secondly, affirm that you don't have to give in to temptation. Too many are believing the lie that this is just a natural, that this just happens, that we are at the victimization of our own world, of our own society. Our friends are not abstinent. Our friends are not pure. We're living in an entire world, I mean, from media to music to whatever. And that's been true to some degree in every generation, but it's really in your face right now, isn't it? Everywhere you turn. But you must not give up. Affirm the fact that you can resist any temptation in your life, regardless of your desires, regardless of the appeals of Satan. Don't say, well, if my wife were meeting my needs, then I wouldn't have to look elsewhere. That's a victim mentality. It's bogus. The Spirit of God lives within us. You say, well, my wife doesn't look the same today as when we married. Have you looked in the mirror yourself, sir? And men, love your wife all the days of your life by the power and the strength. Sometimes men say, I'm talking about Christian men now. I've had guys say to me, well, Jack, I just don't love her anymore. There's no real compassion when I hear that coming from me. I typically say, well, learn to love her. Relearn to love her. Because you can, and God will enable you with genuine love.
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0: Thirdly, aim to be morally pure. There's one of my favorite verses as a teenager that I memorized in Daniel chapter 1 and verse 8. I often give it to young men and women who are making life choices and decisions, but it's good for all of us. Daniel was taken into Babylon, and everything in the culture there mediated against his lifestyle, his faith. He was away from many of his friends, his family. He was under severe temptation to compromise. And so in Daniel 1 and verse 8, the scripture says, and Daniel purposed in his heart not to defile himself with the king's delicacies. He had a purpose that was firm and true. A resolution, but more than one of these resolutions that is broken, but a resolution forged by the steel of God's Word, by the strength of God's Spirit. And the more we purpose in our hearts and fulfill that purpose, the stronger and stronger we get. As a young man, I resolved to be morally pure. I promised God that I would wait till marriage. And even though I grew up in the 60s, the so-called sexual revolution, by God's grace and the help of wonderful friends and prayers of family, I was able to give myself to my wife unreservedly because of a resolve that God had put in my heart that I refused to give up on. And I promise you, students, if you will wait, it is worth the wait. Men, purpose in your heart to be faithful to your wife. Ladies, purpose in your heart to be faithful to your husband. Don't rely on some fantasy that doesn't even exist. As a man thinks in his heart, so is he. Aim to be morally pure. Make it your highest purpose, your holy ambition. Fourthly, abandon all bitterness in your life. What connection does bitterness have with morality? Hebrews 12:15 speaks of this root of bitterness that goes down deep in our lives, festers, and we have to go down and dig it up and cut it out at the root, and that this particular kind of bitterness leads to defilement. Verse 16 says, lest there be any fornicator among you. The word there is porneia. Same word we use to get pornography, or it refers to all kinds of sexual immorality, all kinds of sexual misbehavior, porneia. While it's true that we're just all one bad decision away from wrecking our lives, it's also true you're just one stupid, foolish click away from plunging yourself into the fires of hell. And that's internet pornography, which is a major problem with young men and older men alike. We deal with it on, if not a weekly basis, but a daily basis. And so what does bitterness have to do with this kind of thing? If I allow hurt, whether it is perceived or not, to fester in my life, to turn into bitterness, I start thinking with a victim's mentality. Well, I'm hurt and I deserve this. My heart is broken and therefore I'm going to do this. I had a pastor tell me one time after falling into immorality, said, well, I was working so hard, the church wasn't appreciating it. I was in trouble with my church and I thought I deserved just a little bit of pleasure. That's how bitterness can be an open door to immorality. So that's why we say abandon all bitterness in your life. Find the forgiveness of God's grace. Next, avoid the flesh in all areas of your life. Romans 13, verse 14, make no provision for the flesh to fulfill its lust. In other words, starve your flesh and feed your soul. Because if you feed your lust, you will starve your soul. And maybe even lose your soul. So feed your soul, your spirit, your life with the Word of God. And this will enable you to get out of harm's way. I don't know how many people have told me, I had never intended for it to turn out this way. I never intended this little flirtation, this little fun thing, this little game we were playing at the office to turn into the destruction of my life and my family. Never intended for it to happen. And yet it does happen again and again because too many guys give the devil a stick to hit them with. If you know you are vulnerable in a certain area, why would you put yourself in harm's way? Be careful out there. Next, abstain from every form of evil. That's why the Bible says in 2 Timothy 2:22, flee also youthful lusts. Run from it. Did you know the Bible never tells us to stay around and fight the flesh, but to run from the temptations of the flesh? Always. Like Joseph, when he was being seduced by Potiphar's wife, he didn't stay around and say, oh, well, let's pray. He put on his PF flyers and ran out of that room as fast as he could. You know, I run just a little bit scared. Because I know if I'm not diligent in this matter and devoted and purpose in this matter, then I could fail. I could fall. And if it looks like trouble, it probably is. Stay away from it. Abstain. The Bible says that we are to turn or abstain from all appearance of evil. 1 Thessalonians 5:22. I used to think that meant that to abstain from all appearance of evil, that if anything looks like evil, we shouldn't do it. And that's certainly a good principle to live by, but that's not what the verse is saying. Abstain from every appearance of evil means when evil shows up, you leave. Saturate that place with your absence. Don't put yourself in the position where you could fail or fall in terms of your actions, your activities. Stay away from things that seduce your soul. Abstain from every form of evil, and then abide in the Spirit of God. You say, I can't do this on my own. No, you can't. But Christ lives in you as a believer. You can live in the power and the strength of the Holy Spirit when you arm yourself with the Word of God. How shall a young man cleanse his way? How are you going to do this, guys? By taking heed according to your word, Psalm 119, verse 9. Saturate your soul with the Word of God. Fill up with the strength that God gives you. Ask the Spirit of God to renew your mind. Some of you are living with past failures, past mistakes, past sinful activities that you need to ask God to cleanse out of your mind. And He will if you will replace it with the Word of God. And the one final thing that I want to mention is remember that you must give an account to God. Remember the consequences of this kind of sin. Verse 17 says in chapter 5, let them be for yourself alone and not for your strangers with you. Let your fountain be blessed and rejoice in the wife of your youth. A lovely deer, a graceful doe, let her breast fill you at all times with delight. Be intoxicated, meaning be led away by the wife of your youth, always in her love. Why should you be intoxicated, my son, with a forbidden woman and embrace the bosom of an adulteress? For a man's ways are before the eyes of the Lord, and he ponders all his paths. The iniquities of the wicked ensnare him. That's the bondage of this sin. And he shall be held fast in the cords of his sin. He dies for lack of discipline, and because of his great folly, he is led astray. Remember, you are accountable to God. As a believer at the judgment seat of Christ, don't allow your life to be blown away in the fires of judgment. Those saved, singed, and burned by life experiences, your reward lost, your legacy given away, don't allow it to happen. So in conclusion, love or lust, what's your choice? James 1:15 says, then when lust has conceived, it gives birth to sin, and sin, when it is full grown, brings forth death. 1 John 4:7 says, love is of God, and everyone who loves is born of God and knows God, for God is love. You can have a new love in Christ, but the way to have the love of Christ is to know life in Christ. You can be born again. So I say to you, some are already thinking, well, man, this blew right past me because I've already gone the wrong way. I've already done the wrong thing. To a woman taken in the very act of adultery, Jesus said, seeing her repentant and broken heart and spirit, I forgive you. Go and sin no more. Though your sins be as scarlet, they shall be white as snow. Though they be red like crimson, they will be as wool. If we confess our sins, He is faithful and just to forgive us our sins and to cleanse us from all unrighteousness. I'm warning you, I'm begging you, don't cross that line. But if you do, if you have there the grace of God, there is no sin that God cannot forgive. Now, to be honest with you, there are consequences. I mean, I can cut off my hand and repent of it and be forgiven of abusing my body, but that won't bring my hand back. Young men and women, you only have one time to be the first time and the best time of your life. Don't let somebody take away from you what God has given you, and that is a love for a lifetime in Jesus Christ.
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0: The whole purpose of the message you just heard is to challenge you to live God's way, which is to live in holiness and purity and commitment to Christ and to our families and to our friends. God is not against sex. And in the context of a devoted marriage, God gives us this wonderful gift. But lust and love are not the same thing. And we all pretty much know the difference, don't we? I want to challenge you to be pure in your thought life and pure in your daily life, because this pleases God and it enables you to live life as God has planned it. There's only one way to live, and that is God's way. Commit to live in the purity of your faith every single day. I do want to mention that you can contact us at jackgraham.org. 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But here's the most important thing. 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
7: Some people continue to sin because they believe they're getting away with it. 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
8: If you have ever done something that you knew was wrong and knew that you needed to be forgiven by somebody who was hurt by what you did, you know the pain of unforgiveness. And a lot of times when we refuse to forgive someone, we think we're hurting them, and often we're just hurting ourselves. Here in this story of David is a wonderful exposition of what true forgiveness is all about. Here we learn the pain of unforgiven sin, and here we learn the joy that comes when sin is forgiven. From two Psalms, Psalm 32 and 51, putting those two together in the life of David. We'll get to that in just a moment, but did you know the series we're doing right now is called God, I Need Some Answers, and we have a wonderful study guide that has all the detailed outlines and answers to these questions. And we also have a set of CDs with all of the audio teaching that you can have. This is a great study for small groups. If you don't have a curriculum ready for your next study, you might want to talk about God, I Need Some Answers. I promise you the questions that are in this series are questions in the hearts of many of the people who are in your study, and you will have a great time exploring the answers from the book of Psalms and from other scriptures as well. Take advantage of this opportunity and use these resources as you share your own faith and as you share the Word of God. Well, here we are with How Can I Be Truly Forgiven, Part 2, Psalm 32 and 51, and the life of David.
9: God sent the prophet to David. David didn't ask for him. God sent him to David because the prophet was to have a very important ministry in David's life. He was to help David face up to what he had done. And I don't know this for sure, but if I have to give you my guess as to what David's feeling at this moment when Nathan says, "Thou art the man," along with the overwhelming anguish of knowing now that he has been found out, I have to believe that David also feels a sense of incredible relief. Finally, it's out. If David had pushed Nathan away, David had the power to take Nathan's life if he chose. He could have made him another casualty. But David heard the voice of God, and it was the first step back. And I want you to note that, because the next thing that happened after the confrontation was a confession. And the confession is written for us in David's journal. For the superscription over Psalm 51 in my Bible says this: to the chief musician, a psalm of David when Nathan the prophet went to him after he had gone in to Bathsheba. And he pens for us in Psalm 51 his own words as he comes back to God. Let me tell you two things about David's confession. First of all, it was genuine. It was genuine. You say, "Well, Pastor Jeremiah, isn't all confession genuine?" Not really. I read about a guy who wrote to the Bureau of Internal Revenue. And the letter said, "I haven't been able to sleep because last year when I filed my income tax report, I deliberately misrepresented my income. I'm enclosing a check for $150, and if I still can't sleep, I'll send you the rest." Now, that's the way a lot of people confess. Do you know folks like that? Confession for a lot of folks is just telling people what you discover they already know. In fact, in our schools, and I can say this from the high school, junior high, all the way through to college, one of the things we learn when we deal with the problems young people face is that a lot of times kids will come clean when they know you already know what they did. But they won't tell you any more than they think you know. So sometimes you think you got this whole deal wrapped up, and after it's all over, you found out they didn't come clean at all. There's a whole bunch of more stuff you should have known. Confession can be dishonest and ungenuine. Did you know that? But I want to tell you something. When David confessed, his confession was genuine. You say, "How do you know that?" Look into the Bible with me and notice what he said about what he did. Verse 1, he calls it transgression, which is rebellion. Verse 2, he calls it iniquity, which is perversion, distortion, acting unjustly, dealing crookedly. Verse 2, he calls it sin, which means to miss the mark. And verse 4, he calls it evil, which is a vile thing which deserves condemnation. The Hebrew words are much more graphic than our words. What David said was, "God, I want to tell you that I know what I did, and what I did was really bad." There was no candy coating of his transgression. If you go back in Psalm 32 and verse 5, you see what David said about this prayer after he had written it. He says, I acknowledged my sin to you, and my iniquity I have not hidden. I said, I will confess my transgression to the Lord, and you forgave the iniquity of my sin. In Psalm 51:17, we're told that the Lord honors a broken and a contrite heart. His confession was genuine. He recognized that what he did was wrong. One of the things that keeps many of us from ever knowing renewed joy and in fellowship with God, knowing what it means to have the burden lifted, is we're always trying to make our sin look better. We're always trying to put it in better terms. We're always trying to couch it in ways so that we don't feel so badly about it. The only way you can ever get any relief from sin is to confess. And you know what the word means? Amalageo in the Greek language means to say the same thing. It's to look at your sin and to say the same thing about it that God would say, to acknowledge you're wrong. You say, well, Pastor Jeremiah, that's so painful and that's so hard, but it's the only way back. It's where you start, through genuine confession. Notice, secondly, it was not only genuine, it was God-centered. David said, against thee, God, and thee only have I sinned. Now, it's not that he does not understand that others have been affected. David hasn't suddenly lost his knowledge of what happened. He knows Bathsheba has been hurt in this, her purity taken away. He knows that Uriah is in the ground, dead because of what happened. He realizes that Joab has been complicated in his own integrity because of what he has done. He knows what's happened to him, but David said, Lord, it's against you and you only that I have sinned. David now sees that ultimately his sin is an insult and an injury to God. It is God's love that has been wounded. It is the God of grace against whom he has sinned. And when a person takes that attitude, that God's forgiveness is reckoned by his grace and his mercy, and that sin is a sin against God, first of all, he has taken a major step on his way back. Unfortunately, our concept of the holiness of God has been so eroded through our easy believism in this day that people almost feel like that's the secondary problem. In fact, let me ask you this question. You do something big time and it involves other people, and I give you the option today. Either confess it to the person you did it to or confess it to God. Which would you take? Easy. Confess it to God. I mean, you can do that in a quiet little prayer and nobody knows, but if you understood who God was, you wouldn't feel that way. You say, what are you talking about? What I'm talking about is we are all into worship, and thank God that we are. I love to worship. But sometimes, if we're not careful, we can get so caught up in the mechanics of worship that we forget who it is that we're worshiping, who God is. His attributes, his love, his faithfulness, his goodness, his holiness, his righteousness. The worship is secondary to the object of our worship, and David understood that. So when he confessed, he said, Lord, I know that this is basically an offense against you. Well, when he confessed, something great happened. And let me hold out this hope for all of us today. Nothing we have ever done. David, he did the biggies. Adultery, murder, cover up. And yet I want to tell you something. David took the route back. His conviction promoted a confrontation which brought out of him a confession, and now we're going to see the cleansing that takes place in his life. The same intensity of words that David uses to talk about his sin, he now uses to describe the forgiveness. And I want you to notice these as you look at Psalm 51. He says, first of all, that he wants his sin to be blotted out. He sees his sin as a record against him in the archives of heaven, and he says, oh God, blot it out. Just take a pen. And, you know, sometimes when I'm working on a manuscript or something, I'll get one of these big markers, you know, these big black markers. They make huge black marks. And if you want to take out a whole sentence, you just take that black marker and you just go across like this. You don't have to do it twice. It wipes out a whole sentence. David said, God, what I want you to do is this. I want you to take your marker and blot my sin out of the archives of heaven. Then he said, God, I want you to wash away my sin. He sees his sin as a stain upon his soul. He says, God, take your precious blood and just wash all this sin away. And then he says, Lord, I want you to cleanse me, verse 2. And the technical term that he uses in verse 2 is the term for the cleansing of a leper. And it's the term that was used to declare that a leper had been cleansed. He said, God, take away the leprosy of my soul. And then notice down in verse 7, this is an incredible insight from the scripture. He prays that he would be purged with hyssop. Do you know what that was? A purging with hyssop was what a Jewish person had to do after he came in contact with a dead body. It was an Old Testament ritual that was prescribed in the law. The Jews had an intense abhorrence to death, and the law provided that after you had come in contact with a dead body, you had to go through this process. You had to go through this ritual cleaning, the purging with hyssop. And David said, God, I've come in contact with a dead body. I'm the cause of that death. And I believe that he was talking about Uriah. And he said, God, please wash me clean. And then in that phrase, he employs a verb that's formed from the word sin. And if we used it in our language, look down at it, it would say, purge me with hyssop and I shall be clean. Wash me and I shall be whiter than snow. And when he says that, he uses this term. He says, purge me with hyssop and I shall be unsinned. He said, God, unsin me. I never thought of that phrase before. I don't think that's the way we talk today, but boy, is it graphic. Oh, God, unsin me. Anybody ever feel like that? Just unsin me, Lord. Purge me and cleanse me and take away my sin. So no wonder David said in Psalm 32:1, blessed is the man, happy is the man who goes through this process. David looks back on it and he makes this judgment in Psalm 32. He says, I've been through this. I've been through the sin. I've been through the overwhelming anguish in my soul. I've had somebody come and tell me I'm the one. And I've had to come and ask you to forgive me. And you've taken my sin away. You've blotted it out. You've washed it clean. You've unsinned me, God. And I want to tell you I'm on the other side of it now. And oh, how blessed is the man who has been forgiven. And all God's people said, amen. If you've been forgiven, you know what David's talking about. He had the answer to his prayer. God did indeed restore unto him the joy of his salvation. And I want to just tell you today, my friends, that the great good news of the gospel is we have a forgiving God. And that when we come clean with God, when we come to him and open our hearts up to him and tell him what's happened in our heart, God does hear us and he forgives us. And the word of God is replete with references to the forgiveness of God. Psalm 86:5 says, for you, Lord, are good and ready to forgive and abundant in mercy to all those who call upon you. Psalm 103 says, for as the heavens are high above the earth, so great is his mercy toward those who fear him. As far as the east is from the west, so far has he removed our transgressions from us. Oh, I could give you dozens of other verses that just continually say, God forgives, God forgives, and he will forgive you. He's just waiting for you to come and ask him. Now, I wish there was some way I could make this clearer to you, because the sense of sin is so great that if we don't have a comparable sense of the awesome forgiveness of God, we can leave burdened down. But you don't have to do that. I read about a nun who went to a bishop for confession. And one day the nun told this bishop that Christ had revealed himself to her in person. And the bishop, understandably doubtful, said to her, well, I have some instructions for you. The next time Christ appears to you, I want you to ask him about the sins of the archbishop. And the nun said, of course, I'll be happy to. So the next time, in a period of confession, the bishop said to the nun, well, did you ask Christ about the sins of the archbishop? And she said, yes, I did, Father. And he replied, what did he say? The nun answered, he said, I've forgotten them. And he has. That's the good news of forgiveness. He puts them behind his back as far as the east is from the west. He buries them in the deepest sea, and he forgets what he forgives. And yet there's a postscript. And if I'm going to be an honest pastor and an honest teacher, I need to tell you the postscript. The Lord will not erase history. And sometimes there are things which are set in motion while we are out of fellowship with God that are a matter of cause and effect, and we have to reap what we sow. Even when we have been restored to fellowship out of the forgiveness process, sometimes we have to pay the piper. Catherine Power, in the U.S. News and World Report story about her, there was this little paragraph. After all these years, it's hard to know whom to feel the most sympathy for. The children who lost a father, the family who lost a daughter, the young woman who lost her way in the tumult of the 60s, and there are others suffering now. Her husband, who she met while she was running, with a wife who is now in jail, the son that was born to her while she was a fugitive, now without his mother. Even with the best intention, said the article, some things can never be made right. And that's the awesome picture that's real, isn't it? In fact, when David responded to Nathan, and Nathan said to him, "Thou art the man," and David got angry, he said, "Whoever did that's going to die, and he's going to restore fourfold." How could he possibly have known how prophetic he was? Because that's exactly what David did. He gave back fourfold. Let me tell you briefly what happened. The child that was conceived and born to Bathsheba died. Shortly after that, David's daughter Tamar was raped by his son. David didn't judge that, didn't take care of it. He should have stepped in as a father and said what needed to be said and taken judgment on his own son and punished him. But how could David do that? His credibility as a father had been shot. Third thing that happened was Absalom found out about Tamar, was so incensed at what had happened to her that he went and murdered Amnon. And then Absalom got caught up in a power struggle with his father, tried to start a coup in the kingdom, took half of David's people and left and had David forced out of the kingdom. And then later you see Absalom hanging from a tree by his hair and he's dead. And the most anguishing cry in the whole story of David is this father on the news of his son Absalom, and you just can hear the weeping in his voice as you read it in the pages of the scripture. "Oh, Absalom, my son, Absalom, my son." So, there are consequences. And you know, friends, I wish I didn't have to say that. I wish there's some way I could just say, you know, if you just come back to God and he'll forgive you, and that's important, and it's good to have the guilt gone, but he doesn't just take his magic brush and take away everything that happened while you were walking away from him. You may not want to hear it, but if I'm going to be faithful to you as your pastor, you need to hear it. It's the truth. So there's two things that I think we need to say as we close our Bibles and as we think about that. And I just want you to listen to them carefully. There's two impossibilities that if we don't get these messages, we won't hear what God wants us to hear. The first impossibility is this, and listen up, especially young people and all of you who may be on the threshold of going down a road that you think you have carefully protected yourself from. Listen to me. Impossibility number one, it is impossible to get away with sin. You can't do it. The Bible says it this way, "Be sure your sin will find you out." Oh, you say, "Pastor Jeremiah, no one's ever going to know about this." Nobody. I mean, we've covered this up. I mean, there's only two of us that know. Well, if only one of you knows, that's enough. Catherine did her best to cover it up, and she managed for 23 years to keep it from everybody else. Even her husband didn't know at first. But she knew, and that's why it got out. You know, we have this idea today, this idea that God's a big grandfather up in the sky, kind of just pats us on the head. Listen, you can do what you want to do. As I've said to you before, you can get your kicks, but you got to take the kickbacks with them. Amen? So I just want to tell you, as faithfully as I can, don't think you're going to be the one who will get by with it, because you won't. You won't do it. Nobody ever does. But there's another impossibility that's good news, and I want you to listen up. You may have messed up. Who of us here can look at another and say, "I haven't ever had to come back and ask for the cleansing and the hyssop"? We all have. And you may have messed up, and maybe you're in the midst of it right now. Let me tell you the next impossibility. Yes, it's impossible to get away with sin, but it's also impossible to get away from the love of God. And you may think that because of what you've done, God doesn't love you anymore. Don't you think that? The very fact that he brought you here is an evidence that he loves you. And if you have gotten into a situation where you don't want anybody to know what you've done, and you say, "It's bad, Pastor. I want to tell you something. I don't care how bad it is. God loves you. And if you're one of his children, he will come after you. And he will keep after you. And he will come in every way he can to draw you back. You may have to feel some of the sting of what you've done before you open up and take note of it. But I want you to understand today that just as surely as you cannot get away with sin, you cannot get away from God's love. You cannot. He loves you with an everlasting love. And how many of us as parents have not had to, on occasion, as I did once, take hold of a child by the shoulders and say, I don't care what you're doing or what you think you're doing, but I want to tell you something. No matter what you do, I will never stop loving you. Never. And if I'm like that as a human father with my imperfections, I want to tell you that's the way God is. He will never stop loving you. You may be unlovable, but he will never stop loving you. I read a little thing that I want to share with you as we close. It's in a book by Ruth Harms Kalkin. It's a little book called Lord, Don't You Love Me Anymore. And she tells a story kind of in a poetic way of a conversation she had with a little boy, 7-year-old boy. This is what she wrote. He is 7 years old, and he's my friend. His eyes are merry, and his hair is short, and his nose is covered with freckles. And on a cold, rainy day, we sat on the floor eating hot buttered popcorn. The popcorn went down quickly, but the questions came out slowly. If I told a lie today, would God stop loving me? Well, no, of course not, David. Well, if I told 2 lies or 3, would he stop loving me then? No, but you'd be unhappy in your heart. Well, what if I punched Johnny in the nose and made his nose bleed real hard? Would God stop loving me then? No, but you better not try it. What if I threw a rock and broke your window? Would God stop loving me then? No, but you'd have to work to pay for it. What if I stepped on the snails and ate all your flowers? Would God stop loving me then? Not for a minute, David. Well, when would God ever stop loving me? David, not until there is no more earth and no more heaven and no more God. Then it's never going to happen no matter what. That's right, David. Even if it sometimes feel like it might, it's never going to happen, no matter what. And that's the good news. God loves you. And the reason you have that hurt in your heart right now is because you're God's. And he doesn't want you out of fellowship with him. And you're never, ever going to have it back the way it should be until you come clean. And David's given you the formula, hasn't he? He's given you the plan. You can even borrow his prayer if you like. But whatever you do, my friend, don't go on living unforgiven. He waits for you with wide open arms, and he will accept you back if you'll come.
8: Amen. I'm often reminded of Jonah in the Old Testament, who failed God so miserably. And then the Bible says, and the word of the Lord came unto Jonah the second time. God gave him another chance to go and serve, and he was willing to do that to you. He's willing to do that for you. Whatever you've done, however far away you have fallen from him, God isn't finished with you. He wants to forgive you and help you get restored to meaningful living. He did that for David. Much of the good that we know about David took place after these things happened, and God is willing to help you as well. I hope you hear me and take advantage of his grace and his goodness. Well, tomorrow, a standalone message called Why Should I Be Thankful? On Friday, we're going to talk about why trouble overwhelms us sometimes. Again, a couple of Psalms with answers to these questions. Be sure to have a good day. Be sure to walk with the Lord. Thank you for listening. I'm David Jeremiah.
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Yesterday, Joy FM turned 29 years old, so today I've been pulling out a few songs from back around those years that so many of us grew up listening to and loving. This next one was a huge hit for the Cathedrals. It was written by Ernie Haas, and it was inspired by 2 Corinthians 5:17, which says, "If any man be in Christ, he is a new creature. Old things are passed away. Behold, all things are become new." Here's the Cathedrals now, "He Made a G."

0: the closer we get to heaven, the more we should reflect its character. 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

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Hey, it's Josh with you on Joy FM. Listen closely to the words of this next song. When the world says you can't, God says through him you can. Philippians 4:13 says, I can do all things through Christ which strengtheneth me. Here's Karen Peck and New River on Joy FM.

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You're listening to Joya Film, it's Josh. I was thinking about how it's hard to believe Joya Film just turned 29 years old. Back when Joya Film first signed on in 1997, gas was about $1 a gallon. People were still renting movies at Blockbuster Video. In fact, I think the number one movie that year was Titanic. And if somebody got on the internet, everybody else in the house had to stay off the phone. Do you remember that? Yeah, a lot has changed since 1997, but one thing that has not is that Joy FM is still pointing people to Jesus and still sharing that Christ-centered hope and encouragement through good Southern gospel music. Here's High Road with the Isaacs, Sing a Hallelujah. Have you heard?

0: I've been thinking about presumption these days, and it reminded me of a cute story about a Scandinavian couple named Sven and Hulda. Hi, I'm Chuck Swindoll. Sven and Hulda were in Sunday school every week. She sang in the choir. He sat back and sort of watched things happen. They both went to church twice every Sunday, but they could not get along when they were alone. They were at each other's throat constantly. After a stormy fight one morning, Hulda leaned over and said to Sven, "Sven, I think I got the answer to this hopeless problem we've been living with. I think we should pray to the Lord to take one of us home to be with him. Then I can go and live with my sister." Presumption. Don't be so sure you know what God has planned for you, okay?
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It's Josh. Playing a couple of throwbacks today in recognition of Joy FM turning 29 years old yesterday. This next song came out shortly after Joy FM went on air. Joy FM went on air in 97. This song came out in 98. And it's The Roots, Under His Wings. This was one of my mom's favorite songs back in the day, so I want to dedicate this to her. Here's The Roots now on Joy FM.

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It's Josh with you on Joya Film. Today I've been playing some throwbacks in honor of Joya Film turning 29 years old this week. This next one is from the Gaither Vocal Band. Something else big that happened in 1997 in the world of Southern Gospel was that the Gaither Vocal Band welcomed a young man, a tenor, by the name of David Phelps. Here's Yes I Know on Joya Film.

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You never really know how far one kind word can go, whether it's a phone call or a prayer or a little encouragement when somebody's having a rough day. 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

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It's Josh. As we close out the midday show today, again, I've been playing some songs in honor of Joy FM turning 29 years old this week. And this next one was written by Bill and Gloria Gaither, made popular by the Hoppers. It's Go Ask here on Joy FM.

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is Wendy. Have you ever wanted to honor or memorialize someone in a way that's both deeply personal and meaningful to others? 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

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Well, the Memorial Day weekend will be here before you know it, and then Memorial Day on Monday. 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

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I'm John, and I'm playing you the very best in Southern Gospel. Coming up, Gaither Vocal Band. Of the Day, Karen Peck and New River, and right now, the Neelands. God Won't. Right here on Joy FM.

0: This is Max McLean. What warning does God give to those who trust in man rather than the Lord? Listen to the Bible from Jeremiah 17. This is what the Lord says. Cursed is the one who trusts in man, who depends on flesh for his strength, and whose heart turns away from the Lord. He will be like a bush in the wastelands. He will not see prosperity when it comes. He will dwell in the parched places of the desert, in a salt land where no one lives. But blessed is the man who trusts in the Lord, whose confidence is in him. He will be like a tree planted by the water that sends out its roots by the stream. It does not fear when heat comes. Its leaves are always green. It has no worries in a year of drought, and never fails to bear fruit. Jeremiah 17. Listen to the Bible. It's great for the soul.
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Night in sleeplessness and rose at every sound, half in hopeless sorrow and half in fear the day would find the soldiers breaking through

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I hurried to the window, looked down into the street, expecting swords and torches.

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Back inside the house again,

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You go to SipeSingingOnTheFarm.com, that's S-I-P-E, SingingOnTheFarm.com, or you can call Randy directly at 828-312-5363 and get your tickets today. So Friday, it's going to be Jonathan Wilburn, Pastor Tyler Gauden, Anthem Edition, Wilmington Celebration Choir, The Hoppers and Peach Goldman. Then on Saturday, Jonathan Wilburn returns. Evangelist Andy Lambert will be there. 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

Good afternoon. John here with you on Joy FM and a birthday. A birthday is special. It's meant to be celebrated, and you should celebrate your birthday in the biggest way possible. But some of you have to share your birthday with some other special day, like Christmas or Easter or July 4th. Now, I can tell you, my great-grandmother, she was born on the 4th of July, loved her 4th of July birthday. My grandfather, he was born on Easter Sunday, and so many Easters became part of his birthday celebration. My oldest son, his birthday, oftentimes celebrated on Mother's Day when that comes around. So a lot of us have these holidays in the background. And of course, leap year as a child used to terrify me. I worried for all of those kids that had a birthday around a leap year because I didn't know at the time what that actually meant. How about you? Do you have to share your birthday with a major observance, a holiday, or some other day that you would rather avoid? Do you even move your birthday to a different time of year just to simplify things? Let me know at 888-985-6936.

0: There is a bright light on the horizon, and we have plenty of evidence for it. 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Jesus Christ is coming back for us, and he's coming back soon.
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3: Psalm 111 begins with an imperative, a command. Praise the Lord. The very fact that God commands praise means it must be a matter of decision, of commitment, not merely a response to pleasant circumstances.
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3: We are called to be people who choose praise. We are called to give thanks with our whole heart, which means to have a single object of thanks and praise. This is not as much about our intensity or fervor as it is about the recipient of our praise and thanks. We turn our hearts to God, who is the very reason we praise and thank at all. And this is a corporate command, not just something each of us does individually. Christians praise and give thanks together. We need each other to do this. My rejoicing runs out and dries up if I do not share it. I miss so many reasons to rejoice if you do not share things that I wouldn't otherwise see. We must know one another, hear one another, see the Lord's works in and through one another so that we can give thanks with our whole hearts in the congregation, as the text says. This is part of the reason why isolation is so dangerous and why God designed us to be in Christian community, to be in church. We need to hear the thankfulness and rejoicing of others and to share our own for the sake of collective joy and encouragement and for the sake of honoring our Lord.
4: Author and speaker Barnabas Piper is a pastor at Emmanuel Nashville. For his books and resources, visit joyfm.org.

That was Kelly Crabb with Gratitude. John here with you on Joy FM. And you know, it's never a bad idea to take a moment to think about how much God has carried you through in your life. The prayers that He's answered, the doors He's opened, the strength He gave you when you thought you had nothing left. Even now, there are blessings surrounding your life that once felt impossible to imagine. Gratitude has a way of changing us. It softens the heart, it steadies our souls, and it reminds us that God has been faithful every single step of the way. So before this day ends, whisper a simple thank you to the one who never stopped providing for you.

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Paid in Full with I Can't Do This By Myself. I'm John. 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

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It's all about family, and we love this country, and I know you love this country too. So why not come out and celebrate with us, Ernie Haas and Signature Sound? 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Now, it's going to be a great event. 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

John here with you on Joy FM. You know, loving a dog changes you. At first, my dog Walter would wake us up around 7 a.m. to go outside. Then it became 6. Now, without negotiation, it's a solid 5 a.m., and it includes a bathroom break and 2 breakfasts. If he eats too fast, well, he gets sick. And if he eats too slow, well, there really is no too slow. So what used to take 5 minutes has slowly turned into a full 30 or 40 minute routine, and that's before the sun even comes up. I'll be honest, some mornings it drives me absolutely bonkers, but I've realized something in the middle of it all. That's what love looks like sometimes. We don't always get to pick the moments. They aren't polished or picture perfect, but the love is real. It's the kind of love that gets a person out of bed when they're absolutely bone-tired. The kind that adjusts to unwanted circumstances. The kind that keeps showing up day after day. Walter probably has no idea he's wrecked my sleep schedule. He just knows his people are there for him every single morning. And maybe that's what honest love has always looked like. Messy at times, exhausting at times, but steady, faithful, and true.

0: 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Here's the essence of the principle again. You become like the place you most want to go, and you become like the person you most want to see.
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I hope you have a couple of lawn chairs and a friend to bring because Sightseeing on the Farm is returning to Claremont, North Carolina. You don't want to miss this two-day event. June 5th, Jonathan Wilburn, Pastor Tyler Gauden, Anthem Edition, Wilmington Celebration Choir, The Hoppers, and Peach Goldman. Then on Saturday, Jonathan Wilburn returns. Evangelist Andy Lambert will be there. The Harvesters Quartet, The Perrys, The Lefevre Quartet, Gold City, and Scotty Inman. Wow! 2 days. 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And guess what? Joy FM will be there again this year. We hope to see you.

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I'm John, and I'm playing you the very best in Southern Gospel. Coming up, Karen Peck in New River, Jason Horde, Joseph Habedank, and right now the Wisnitz, They That Wait, right here on Joy FM.

Between the noise, the screens, and the constant hurry, it can be easy to lose sight of what really matters and forget what it feels like to just be present. 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

John here with you on Joy FM. Did you know the Hoppers are going to be at Sipes Singing on the Farm along with Peach Goldman, Wilmington Celebration Choir, Anthem Edition, Jonathan Wilburn, the Harvesters Quartet, the Perrys, the Lefevre Quartet, Gold City, Scotty M, and I'm not even mentioning the preachers like Pastor Tyler Galdon and Evangelist Andy Lambert. It's a two-day event. 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That's 828-312-5363. 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
1: 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They are located at 927 South 2nd Street in Albemarle, North Carolina. 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
0: 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Heard on over 30 stations, including WXRI Winston-Salem, WODY Fieldale, WTTX Appomattox, WTJY Asheboro, W272B in Sanford, WRFE Chesterfield, WJYJ Hickory, W261AP Kings Mountain, WTCF HD2 Wardensville, WKNV Fairlawn Blacksburg, WRAA Luray.

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I'm wondering, is there a movie that you absolutely adore that it's full of bad special effects? 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That's

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I've got a friend who absolutely loves this song. 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

0: One time, Wendell Phillips, the 19th century reformer, said to a friend, "I wish I had your faith." Wendell G. replied, "I would give you some of my faith if you had anything to put it in." I like that, because a faith that does nothing, gives nothing, and suffers nothing is in fact worth nothing. I once asked the legendary talk show host Larry King, who had asked me about my faith, "Do you just like asking questions, or do you want to be a Christian?" He said, "I'll get back to you on that." He never did. He may have had nothing to put it in. I'm Steve Brown. You think about that. Share what you just heard with a friend. Go to youthinkaboutthat.com.
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God says in Isaiah chapter 66, verse 13, "As a mother comforts her child, so I will comfort you." To the women who've shown us that kind of love, thank you, Joy FM.

0: John here with you on Joy FM. And that's about all for me tonight. But before I go, let me leave you with this. Love. Love is not found in our words alone. It's not hidden inside our good intentions or the promises of someday. Love is in the doing. It's showing up when we're tired. It's forgiving when it would be so much easier to stay angry. It's staying faithful when life gets inconvenient. It's service and sacrifice and encouragement. It's listening and helping and praying and giving our best again and again. Anyone can say the words, "I love you." But real love is revealed by what we choose to do afterwards. And aren't you thankful that's how God loves us? Not with empty words, but with constant grace, daily mercy, and a son that was his. May the Lord bless you and keep you until we meet again. Good night.
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0: Well, a good Wednesday evening to you. It is Brennan with you here on your Joy FM. Thanks for stopping by on, well, this Wednesday evening. I said it twice. Have you ever been in that moment when you think you've said something already, but then you second guess yourself and you say it again, but you already said it? Why in that moment I just felt like saying Wednesday twice? Well, hey, it is Wednesday evening, and I'm so thankful you're here with more great Southern gospel music coming up from the artists that you love. Here next is Tony Gore and Majesty.
1: I

Hey, it's Brittany with you here on your Joy FM. As the day winds down tonight, maybe you're carrying stress, worry, or just exhaustion from a long day. Kind of like that couch potato feeling that I probably have had so many times the past couple of weeks when I've gotten home. But maybe this is a great reminder for you and I going into this evening. Tomorrow still needs your light. Now, you're probably wondering, Brendan, what does that even mean? Well, in Lamentations, it tells us God's mercies are new every morning. That means tomorrow already holds fresh grace, fresh strength, and new opportunity. So, in conclusion, I guess, don't let today steal your hope tonight. Rest easy knowing God's not finished with your story yet, because tomorrow still needs your light.

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Come celebrate with Ernie Haas and Signature Sound.

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Of the day there with He's Still God. I'm Brendan with you here on your Joy FM. 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

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Hey, it's Brennan. Your Bible verse for this Wednesday evening comes from the book of Galatians chapter 5, verse 16. But I say, walk by the Spirit, and you will not gratify the desires of the flesh. Oh,

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